0: To resolve a 50-day social crisis, stemming from anti-government blockades that cut off key roads for weeks, stranded trucks, and choke supplies of food, fuel, and medicines to many areas. Earlier on Sunday, Bolivia's Legislative Assembly overwhelmingly approved Paz's decree, which aimed to restore transit and supply essential goods by enabling wider military deployment to clear blockades and prohibiting people from blocking roads and highways. Up to two-thirds of British voters across all party lines believe Britain's decision to leave the European Union in 2016 has had a negative impact on the country, a poll by the European Council on Foreign Relations showed on Sunday. The poll, by the think tank, conducted on May 7 to 14 among more than 2,000 respondents, showed two-thirds thought Brexit drove up the cost of living and had a negative impact on the economy. The ECFR's head, Mark Leonard, says a decade on, Brits realize their hopes for a better life outside the EU are going unfulfilled, and that Brexit is undermining the UK's ability to manage the issues voters care about most. Of those polled, 56% thought leaving the EU was bad for tackling illegal migration, for trade and red tape. 57% believed it reduced chances for young people, and 57% believed it was wrong for Britain to leave the EU. Qatar Energy says an operational incident on Saturday at Ras Laffan, site of the country's core LNG processing operations, resulted in an explosion and fire at the area's Barzan gas plant. The Qatari energy producer says the fire was brought under control, but it did not indicate whether the explosion had caused any damage to the plant, which supplies gas to the domestic market. Qatar's Interior Ministry says several people were injured due to the explosion, which it attributed to a technical accident. It says there was no leak that posed a threat to public safety. Three people died after a small aircraft crashed late on Saturday into the U.S. state of Maryland, east of Washington, D.C. A preliminary investigation suggests the plane crashed into the wooded area of a park in the city of Bowie at 11:30 p.m. local time. The single-engine aircraft was flying from Ocean City, New Jersey to Montgomery County Airport, a public airport in Gaithersburg, Maryland. The victims included the pilot and two passengers. The foreign ministers of Egypt, Pakistan, Saudi Arabia, and Turkey convened in Cairo on Sunday for discussions focused on the recently signed peace memorandum of understanding between the United States and Iran. In a joint statement, the ministries welcomed the signing of the U.S.-Iran MOU, viewing it as a constructive step towards de-escalation and ending a conflict that had posed significant risks to regional security and stability, energy markets, international maritime routes, global supply chains, and international trade. They commended the efforts undertaken by regional and international actors that contributed to facilitating the understanding and emphasized the importance of the faithful implementation of the commitments undertaken by the parties concerned. The ministers emphasized the importance of achieving a swift and successful conclusion to the subsequent phase of negotiations, which aims to reach a lasting, verifiable, and mutually acceptable solution to the remaining issues.
1: Metro Plus weather.
0: Mainly fine, very hot during the day, with a maximum temperature of around 33 degrees in the urban areas and a couple of degrees higher in the new territories. Moderate south to southwesterly winds. Relative humidity stands at 79%. For the outlook, mainly fine in the next couple of days and very hot during the day. A few showers in the latter part of this week. The very hot weather warning is in force. And that's the weather for Metro Plus. Your Connect.

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0: Metro Plus weather.
1: Mainly fine. Very hot during the day, with a maximum temperature of around 33 degrees in the urban areas and a couple of degrees higher in the new territories. Moderate south to southwesterly winds. Relative humidity stands at 79%. For the outlook, mainly fine in the next couple of days and very hot during the day. A few showers in the latter part of this week. The very hot weather warning is in force. And that's the weather for Metro Plus. Your Connect.
2: What is a sprained ankle and how is it different from a fracture? Some answers on today's edition of Family Health. Here's Dr. Harold C. Thompson, an osteopathic family physician.
3: Ankle sprain is the term we use to describe the condition where the ligaments in the ankle become stretched or torn. These ligaments connect bones to other bones in the ankle and help to stabilize the ankle and hold all of its parts together. Although the ligaments are quite strong, they can be stretched beyond their normal limits, causing pain, swelling, and bruising. In a mild sprain, the pain may be bearable and walking still possible. For this type of sprain, ankle elevation and an ice pack may be all that's necessary to get relief. More serious sprains require a doctor's attention. If you have injured your ankle so badly that you can't walk or the pain is intense, you may need to have your ankle

0: immobilized with a splint, bandage, or cast. In addition to ice packs, painkillers may be prescribed. In the most serious cases, your doctor may have to perform surgery to repair the damage. Ankle sprains are not the same things as ankle fractures. While a sprain involves an injury to the ligaments that hold the bones together, fractures mean the bones themselves have been damaged. This usually is the result of a twisted ankle or a sharp blow to the ankle. Ankle fractures usually are quite painful and require emergency medical treatment. A doctor will have to evaluate whether surgery is necessary to reposition the bones into their proper position, and either way, a cast is usually applied so the ankle can heal. In treating many ankle injuries, your doctor will recommend you keep the ankle elevated as much as possible. Usually this means lying down and keeping the ankle several inches above the level of the heart. 4 or 5 pillows placed under the foot often will do the trick. Sometimes people don't elevate their ankle high enough. That actually can delay healing and lead to the accumulation of fluid in the tissues. Remember, you must elevate the foot above the level of the heart. Just putting your foot up on the stool is not enough. Most ankle injuries require a doctor's care. If you hurt your ankle, your physician can determine if you've broken a bone, torn ligaments, or done both. To help prevent ankle injuries, warm up before exercising and stretch the muscles and tendons that anchor the ankle. Make sure that your shoes fit you properly, and if needed, use ankle support braces.
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1: France banned alcohol in red alert areas on Sunday. Spain and Germany canceled sports events. And Britain warned of tropical nights. And Britain warned of tropical nights as Europe sweltered through a heat wave threatening to break June temperature records. India's 2.2 million aspiring medical students sit a rare re-examination under tight security after the last test was scrapped following a paper leak that triggered widespread outrage. Iran's delegation on Sunday walked out of the Swiss venue where it held talks with the United States towards permanently ending the Middle East war after Donald Trump threatened to strike the Islamic Republic over its support for Hezbollah. Tourists and locals in Madrid struggled to cope with temperatures reaching up to 40 degrees Celsius as the first official heat wave of 2026 set in, and authorities warned of overexposure to the sun and an increased risk of wildfires. Israelis overwhelmingly believe that Iran emerged stronger from the Middle East war,

0: its subsequent deal with the United States, according to a poll released on Sunday.
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1: Mainly fine. Very hot during the day, with a maximum temperature of around 33 degrees in the urban areas and a couple of degrees higher in the new territories. Moderate south to southwesterly winds. Relative humidity stands at 79%. For the outlook, mainly fine in the next couple of days and very hot during the day. A few showers in the latter part of this week. The very hot weather warning is in force. And that's the weather for Metro Plus. 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
1: The foreign ministers of Egypt, Pakistan, Saudi Arabia, and Turkey convened in Cairo on Sunday for discussions focused on the recently signed peace memorandum of understanding between the United States and Iran. In a joint statement, the ministries welcomed the signing of the U.S.-Iran MOU, viewing it as a constructive step towards de-escalation and ending a conflict that had posed significant risks to regional security and stability, energy markets, international maritime routes, global supply chains, and international trade. They commended the efforts undertaken by regional and international actors that contributed to facilitating the understanding and emphasized the importance of the faithful implementation of the commitments undertaken by the parties concerned. The ministers emphasized the importance of achieving a swift and successful conclusion to the subsequent phase of negotiations, which aims to reach a lasting, verifiable, and mutually acceptable solution to the remaining issues. Iranian Parliament Speaker Mohammad Bagher Ghalibaf on Sunday warned the U.S. to be careful with their statement in response to U.S. President Donald Trump's threat to strike Iran again over the support for Hezbollah. Ghalibaf

0: who leads the Iranian negotiating team for Sunday's talks with the U.S. in Switzerland's Birkenstock Resort, wrote on X that if the U.S. threat had any effect, they wouldn't have reached the point of despair today. Ghalibaf says they had better be careful with their statements. Our armed forces are ready to respond in another way. Trump, on Sunday, threatened on his Truth Social platform to hit Iran very hard again if the country does not stop Hezbollah from causing trouble. Britain will invest £50 million to boost domestic production of critical minerals, the government says on Monday, as it seeks to reduce reliance on concentrated global supply chains and strengthen economic resilience. The funding will support projects across extraction, processing, and recycling, aimed at securing materials used in products ranging from smartphones and fridges to electric vehicle batteries. The move builds on more than £200 million already committed to the sector. Industry Minister Chris MacDonald was set to launch the program during a visit to a hub for industrial research in northeast England, where companies are developing technologies for metal recovery and processing. Britain is stepping up efforts to secure supplies for critical minerals as demand rises and China retains a dominant position, accounting for about 70% rare earth mining and 90% of refining. Brazil seized what appeared to be a major cocaine shipment concealed in timber cargo, which authorities say was likely the country's biggest ever haul of smuggled cocaine, following a joint operation with U.S. and Bolivian officials. Brazil's Federal Revenue Service says police were conducting a forensic examination of the cargo after finding evidence that smugglers were hiding narcotics within the wood itself. The Revenue Service says in a statement, acting on shared intelligence, authorities stepped up border inspections on June 19 and detained 8 trucks carrying about 260 metric tons of timber on Sunday. Based on previous cases involving the same method, illicit substances could account for 10% to 20% of the cargo's weight. It says, if confirmed by the federal police analysis, the haul could total 20 to 50 metric tons of cocaine. A conflict between politicians in Poland and Ukraine is a strategic mistake that will harm both sides, Polish Prime Minister Donald Tusk says on Sunday, seeking to defuse a rekindled dispute over events that occurred during World War II. Polish President Karol Nawrocki on Friday stripped Ukrainian President Volodymyr Zelensky, prompting 3 former Ukrainian presidents and other senior officials to return their state awards to Poland. Nawrocki revoked the Order of the White Eagle after Zelensky angered many in Poland by renaming a Ukrainian army unit after the Ukrainian Insurgent Army, nationalists who massacred Poles during World War II. The pro-European Tusk was re-elected as prime minister in 2023 after leading a coalition that defeated the nationalist Law and Justice Party with which Nawrocki is aligned. Tusk wrote in a post on X, "Wading into a conflict between politicians in Poland and Ukraine is a strategic mistake that will harm both sides, business-wise, geopolitically, and reputationally. And in politics, as we know, a mistake is worse than a crime."
1: Metro Plus weather.
0: Mainly fine. Very hot during the day, with a maximum temperature of around 33 degrees in the urban areas and a couple of degrees higher in the new territories. Moderate south to southwesterly winds. Relative humidity stands at 79%. For the outlook, mainly fine in the next couple of days and very hot during the day. A few showers in the latter part of this week. The very hot weather warning is in force. And that's the weather for Metro Plus. 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

中都错过，谁

0: Firing practice will be carried out at Sanwai and Tailing Range in Fanling today from 8 a.m. to 9 p.m. During daytime practice, red flags will be hung at proper places around the firing range. During night practice, red lights will be hung along the boundary of the range. For safety reasons, members of the public are warned to refrain from entering the firing areas within the period of firing.
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2: Mainly fine. Very hot during the day, with a maximum temperature of around 33 degrees in the urban areas and a couple of degrees higher in the new territories. Moderate south to southwesterly winds. Relative humidity stands at 79%. For the outlook, mainly fine in the next couple of days and very hot during the day. A few showers in the latter part of this week. The very hot weather warning is in force. And that's the weather for Metro Plus. 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
1: France banned alcohol in red alert areas on Sunday. Spain and Germany canceled sports events. And Britain warned of tropical nights. As Europe sweltered through a heat wave threatening to break June temperature records. India's 2.2 million aspiring medical students sit a rare re-examination under tight security after the last test was scrapped following a paper leak that triggered widespread outrage. Iran's delegation on Sunday walked out of the Swiss venue where it held talks with the United States towards permanently ending the Middle East war after Donald Trump threatened to strike the Islamic Republic over its support for Hezbollah. Tourists and locals in Madrid struggled to cope with temperatures reaching up to 40 degrees Celsius as the first official heat wave of 2026 set in, and authorities warned of overexposure to the sun and an increased risk of wildfires. Israelis overwhelmingly believe that Iran emerged stronger from the Middle East war and its subsequent deal with the United States, according to a poll released on Sunday.
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1: Mainly fine. Very hot during the day, with a maximum temperature of around 33 degrees in the urban areas and a couple of degrees higher in the new territories. Moderate south to southwesterly winds. Relative humidity stands at 79%. For the outlook, mainly fine in the next couple of days and very hot during the day. A few showers in the latter part of this week. The very hot weather warning is in force. And that's the weather for Metro Plus. 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
1: The foreign ministers of Egypt, Pakistan, Saudi Arabia, and Turkey convened in Cairo on Sunday for discussions focused on the recently signed peace memorandum of understanding between the United States and Iran. In a joint statement, the ministries welcomed the signing of the U.S.-Iran MOU, viewing it as a constructive step towards de-escalation and ending a conflict that had posed significant risks to regional security and stability, energy markets, international maritime routes, global supply chains, and international trade. They commended the efforts undertaken by regional and international actors that contributed to facilitating the understanding, and emphasized the importance of the faithful implementation of the commitments undertaken by the parties concerned. The ministers emphasized the importance of achieving a swift and successful conclusion to the subsequent phase of negotiations, which aims to reach a lasting, verifiable, and mutually acceptable solution to the remaining issues. Iranian Parliament Speaker Mohammad Bagher Ghalibaf on Sunday warned the U.S. to be careful with their statement in response to U.S. President Donald Trump's threat to strike Iran again over the support for Hezbollah. Ghalibaf, who leads the Iranian negotiating team for Sunday's talks with the U.S. in Switzerland's Birkenstock Resort, wrote on X that if the U.S. threat had any effect, they wouldn't have reached the point of despair today. Ghalibaf says they had better be careful with their statements. Our armed forces are ready to respond in another way. Trump, on Sunday, threatened on his Truth Social platform to hit Iran very hard again if the country does not stop Hezbollah from causing trouble. Britain will invest £50 million to boost domestic production of critical minerals, the government says on Monday, as it seeks to reduce reliance on concentrated global supply chains and strengthen economic resilience. The funding will support

0: projects across extraction, processing, and recycling, aimed at securing materials used in products ranging from smartphones and fridges to electric vehicle batteries. The move builds on more than £200 million already committed to the sector. Industry Minister Chris MacDonald was set to launch the program during a visit to a hub for industrial research in Northeast England, where companies are developing technologies for metal recovery and processing. Britain is stepping up efforts to secure supplies for critical minerals as demand rises and China retains a dominant position, accounting for about 70% rare earth mining and 90% of refining. Brazil seized what appeared to be a major cocaine shipment concealed in timber cargo, which authorities say was likely the country's biggest ever haul of smuggled cocaine, following a joint operation with U.S. and Bolivian officials. Brazil's Federal Revenue Service says police were conducting a forensic examination of the cargo after finding evidence that smugglers were hiding narcotics within the wood itself. The Revenue Service says in a statement, acting on shared intelligence, authorities stepped up border inspections on June 19 and detained 8 trucks carrying about 260 metric tons of timber on Sunday. Based on previous cases involving the same method, illicit substances could account for 10% to 20% of the cargo's weight. It says, if confirmed by the federal police analysis, the haul could total 20 to 50 metric tons of cocaine. A conflict between politicians in Poland and Ukraine is a strategic mistake that will harm both sides, Polish Prime Minister Donald Tusk says on Sunday, seeking to defuse a rekindled dispute over events that occurred during World War II. Polish President Karol Nawrocki on Friday stripped Ukrainian President Volodymyr Zelensky, prompting 3 former Ukrainian presidents and other senior officials to return their state awards to Poland. Nawrocki revoked the Order of the White Eagle after Zelensky angered many in Poland by renaming a Ukrainian army unit after the Ukrainian Insurgent Army, nationalists who massacred Poles during World War II. The pro-European Tusk was re-elected as prime minister in 2023 after leading a coalition that defeated the nationalist Law and Justice Party with which Nawrocki is aligned. Tusk wrote in a post on X, "Wading into a conflict between politicians in Poland and Ukraine is a strategic mistake that will harm both sides, business-wise, geopolitically, and reputationally. And in politics, as we know, a mistake is worse than a crime."
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0: Mainly fine. Very hot during the day, with a maximum temperature of around 33 degrees in the urban areas and a couple of degrees higher in the new territories. Moderate south to southwesterly winds. Relative humidity stands at 79%. For the outlook, mainly fine in the next couple of days and very hot during the day. A few showers in the latter part of this week. The very hot weather warning is in force. And that's the weather for Metro Plus. 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
1: France banned alcohol in red alert areas on Sunday. Spain and Germany canceled sports events. And Britain warned of tropical nights. And Britain warned of tropical nights as Europe sweltered through a heat wave threatening to break June temperature records. India's 2.2 million aspiring medical students sit a rare re-examination under tight security after the last test was scrapped following a paper leak that triggered widespread outrage. Iran's delegation on Sunday walked out of the Swiss venue where it held talks with the United States towards permanently ending the Middle East war after Donald Trump threatened to strike the Islamic Republic over its support for Hezbollah. Tourists and locals in Madrid struggled to cope with temperatures reaching up to 40 degrees Celsius as the first official heat wave of 2026 set in, and authorities warned of overexposure to the sun and an increased risk of wildfires. Israelis overwhelmingly believe that Iran emerged stronger from the Middle East war and its subsequent deal with the United States, according to a poll released on Sunday.
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1: Mainly fine. Very hot during the day, with a maximum temperature of around 33 degrees in the urban areas and a couple of degrees higher in the new territories. Moderate south to southwesterly winds. Relative humidity stands at 79%. For the outlook, mainly fine in the next couple of days and very hot during the day. A few showers in the latter part of this week. The very hot weather warning is in force. And that's the weather for Metro Plus. 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
1: A conflict between politicians in Poland and Ukraine is a strategic mistake that will harm both sides, Polish Prime Minister Donald Tusk says on Sunday, seeking to defuse a rekindled dispute over events that occurred during World War II. Polish President Karol Narwaki on Friday stripped Ukrainian President Volodymyr Zelensky, prompting three former Ukrainian presidents and other senior officials to return their state awards to Poland. Narwaki revoked the Order of the White Eagle after Zelensky angered many in Poland by renaming a Ukrainian army unit after the Ukrainian Insurgent Army, nationalists who massacred Poles during World War II. The pro-European Tusk was re-elected as prime minister in 2023 after leading a coalition that defeated the nationalist Law and Justice Party with which Narwaki is aligned. Tusk wrote in a post on X, "Wading into a conflict between politicians in Poland and Ukraine is a strategic mistake that will harm both sides, business-wise, geopolitically, and reputationally. And in politics, as we know, a mistake is worse than a crime." U.S. authorities say at least 8 people have been killed and 38 others injured in a series of shootings across the city of Chicago during the extended Juneteenth holiday weekend as of Sunday. According to the Chicago Police Department, at least 24 shooting incidents have been reported since Friday. The victims ranged in age from 14 to 70. The department says at least 12 people were wounded on Friday night when 2 gunmen opened fire from an SUV into a crowd gathering on Chicago's far south side. U.S. President Donald Trump on Sunday renewed his call for military intervention in the country's third largest city. Health authorities say the number of confirmed Ebola cases in the Democratic Republic of Congo has surpassed 1,000 in their latest epidemiological update. According to figures released by the DRC Health Ministry, the country has reported 1,003 confirmed cases, including 254 deaths, with an overall case fatality rate of 25.3%. A total of 365 patients are currently in isolation or hospitalized, while 100 patients have recovered. The contact follow-up rate across the 3 affected provinces stood at 58%. Authorities say despite the rise in cases, Ebola response efforts remain active, with heightened surveillance, intensified community outreach, and ongoing efforts to strengthen case management and diagnostic capacity. Qatar Energy says an operational incident on Saturday at Ras Laffan, site of the country's core LNG processing operations, resulted in an explosion and fire at the area's Barzan gas plant. The Qatari energy producer says the fire was brought under control, but it did not indicate whether the explosion had caused any damage to the plant, which supplies gas to the domestic market. Qatar's Interior Ministry says several people were injured due to the explosion, which it attributed to a technical accident. It says there was no leak that posed a threat to public safety. The number of ships that passed through the Strait of Hormuz fell sharply on Sunday after Iran announced it had again closed the waterway, citing Israeli and U.S. violations of the interim peace deal. 5 vessels passed the strait on Sunday from 26 ships spotted a day earlier. These included 3 very large crude carriers carrying 2 million barrels of Saudi crude and fuel oil each, one of which was heading to Japan. The data may exclude vessels that switch off their transponders while traveling to the Gulf. Iran lifted its effective blockade of the strait last week after agreeing with the United States to extend an April ceasefire for 60 days to allow for peace negotiations. But Tehran's Islamic Revolutionary Guard Corps on Saturday declared that the waterway shut once again in response to Israeli strikes in Lebanon. The U.S. military says commercial vessels were still operating.
0: Metro Plus weather.
1: Mainly fine. Very hot during the day, with a maximum temperature of around 33 degrees in the urban areas and a couple of degrees higher in the new territories. Moderate south to southwesterly winds. Relative humidity stands at 79%. For the outlook, mainly fine in the next couple of days and very hot during the day. A few showers in the latter part of this week. The very hot weather warning is in force. And that's the weather for Metro Plus. 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

Feel drowsy and slow after taking drugs? Then don't drive, or the consequences might be grave. The new law against drug driving is now in effect. The police may require drivers to undergo preliminary drug tests and provide blood and urine specimens. Driving under the influence of any drug is an offence. Always seek advice from healthcare professionals if you are not sure whether the drug you take may impair driving.

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During office hours from 9 a.m. to 6 p.m. or send us a mail on P.O. 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

0: Firing practice will be carried out at the Qingshan firing range today from 8 a.m. to 9 p.m. During daytime practice, red flags will be hung at proper places around the firing range. During night practice, red lights will be hung around the boundary of the range. For safety reasons, members of the public are warned to refrain from entering the firing areas within the period of firing.
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1: A conflict between politicians in Poland and Ukraine is a strategic mistake that will harm both sides, Polish Prime Minister Donald Tusk says on Sunday, seeking to defuse a rekindled dispute over events that occurred during

During World War II, Polish President Karol Narwaki on Friday stripped Ukrainian President Volodymyr Zelensky, prompting three former Ukrainian presidents and other senior officials to return their state awards to Poland. Narwaki revoked the Order of the White Eagle after Zelensky angered many in Poland by renaming a Ukrainian army unit after the Ukrainian Insurgent Army, nationalists who massacred Poles during World War II. The pro-European Tusk was re-elected as prime minister in 2023 after leading a coalition that defeated the nationalist Law and Justice Party with which Narwaki is aligned. Tusk wrote in a post on X, "Wading into a conflict between politicians in Poland and Ukraine is a strategic mistake that will harm both sides, business-wise, geopolitically, and reputationally. And in politics, as we know, a mistake is worse than a crime." U.S. authorities say at least 8 people have been killed and 38 others injured in a series of shootings across the city of Chicago during the extended Juneteenth holiday weekend as of Sunday. According to the Chicago Police Department, at least 24 shooting incidents have been reported since Friday. The victims ranged in age from 14 to 70. The department says at least 12 people were wounded on Friday night when 2 gunmen opened fire from an SUV into a crowd gathering on Chicago's far south side. U.S. President Donald Trump on Sunday renewed his call for military intervention in the country's third largest city. Health authorities say the number of confirmed Ebola cases in the Democratic Republic of Congo has surpassed 1,000 in their latest epidemiological update. According to figures released by the DRC Health Ministry, the country has reported 1,003 confirmed cases, including 254 deaths, with an overall case fatality rate of 25.3%. A total of 365 patients are currently in isolation or hospitalized, while 100 patients have recovered. The contact follow-up rate across the 3 affected provinces stood at 58%. Authorities say despite the rise in cases, Ebola response efforts remain active, with heightened surveillance, intensified community outreach, and ongoing efforts to strengthen case management and diagnostic capacity. Qatar Energy says an operational incident on Saturday at Ras Laffan, site of the country's core LNG processing operations, resulted in an explosion and fire at the area's Barzan gas plant. The Qatari energy producer says the fire was brought under control, but it did not indicate whether the explosion had caused any damage to the plant, which supplies gas to the domestic market. Qatar's Interior Ministry says several people were injured due to the explosion, which it attributed to a technical accident. It says there was no leak that posed a threat to public safety. The number of ships that passed through the Strait of Hormuz fell sharply on Sunday after Iran announced it had again closed the waterway, citing Israeli and U.S. violations of the interim peace deal. 5 vessels passed the strait on Sunday, from 26 ships spotted a day earlier. These included 3 very large crude carriers carrying 2 million barrels of Saudi crude and fuel oil each, one of which was heading to Japan. The data may exclude vessels that switch off their transponders while traveling to the Gulf. Iran lifted its effective blockade of the strait last week after agreeing with the United States to extend an April ceasefire for 60 days to allow for peace negotiations. But Tehran's Islamic Revolutionary Guard Corps on Saturday declared that the waterway shut once again in response to Israeli strikes in Lebanon. The U.S. military says commercial vessels were still operating. Brazil seized what appeared to be a major cocaine shipment concealed in timber cargo, which authorities say was likely the country's biggest ever haul of smuggled cocaine, following a joint operation with U.S. and Bolivian officials. Brazil's Federal Revenue Service says police were conducting a forensic examination of the cargo after finding evidence that smugglers were hiding narcotics within the wood itself. The Revenue Service says in a statement, acting on shared intelligence, authorities stepped up border inspections on June 19 and detained 8 trucks carrying about 260 metric tons of timber on Sunday. Based on previous cases involving the same method, illicit substances could account for 10% to 20% of the cargo's weight. It says, if confirmed by the federal police analysis, the haul could total 20 to 50 metric tons of cocaine. Britain will invest £50 million to boost domestic production of critical minerals, the government says on Monday, as it seeks to reduce reliance on concentrated global supply chains and strengthen economic resilience.

0: The funding will support projects across extraction, processing, and recycling, aimed at securing materials used in products ranging from smartphones and fridges to electric vehicle batteries. The move builds on more than £200 million already committed to the sector. Industry Minister Chris MacDonald was set to launch the program during a visit to a hub for industrial research in Northeast England, where companies are developing technologies for metal recovery and processing. Britain is stepping up efforts to secure supplies for critical minerals as demand rises and China retains a dominant position, accounting for about 70% rare earth mining and 90% of refining. Iranian Parliament Speaker Mohammad Bagher Ghalibaf on Sunday warned the U.S. to be careful with their statement in response to U.S. President Donald Trump's threat to strike Iran again over the support for Hezbollah. Ghalibaf, who leads the Iranian negotiating team for Sunday's talks with the U.S. in Switzerland's Bergenstock Resort, wrote on X that if the U.S. threat had any effect, they wouldn't have reached the point of despair today. Ghalibaf says they had better be careful with their statements. Our armed forces are ready to respond in another way. Trump, on Sunday, threatened on his Truth Social platform to hit Iran very hard again if the country does not stop Hezbollah from causing trouble. The foreign ministers of Egypt, Pakistan, Saudi Arabia, and Turkey convened in Cairo on Sunday for discussions focused on the recently signed peace memorandum of understanding between the United States and Iran. In a joint statement, the ministries welcomed the signing of the U.S.-Iran MOU, viewing it as a constructive step towards de-escalation and ending a conflict that had posed significant risks to regional security and stability, energy markets, international maritime routes, global supply chains, and international trade. They commended the efforts undertaken by regional and international actors that contributed to facilitating the understanding and emphasized the importance of the faithful implementation of the commitments undertaken by the parties concerned. The ministers emphasized the importance of achieving a swift and successful conclusion to the subsequent phase of negotiations, which aims to reach a lasting, verifiable, and mutually acceptable solution to the remaining issues. Three people died after a small aircraft crashed late on Saturday into the U.S. state of Maryland, east of Washington, D.C. A preliminary investigation suggests the plane crashed into the wooded area of a park in the city of Bowie at 11:30 p.m. local time. The single-engine aircraft was flying from Ocean City, New Jersey to Montgomery County Airport, a public airport in Gaithersburg, Maryland. The victims included the pilot and two passengers. Up to two-thirds of British voters across all party lines believe Britain's decision to leave the European Union in 2016 has had a negative impact on the country, a poll by the European Council on Foreign Relations showed on Sunday. The poll, by the think tank, conducted on May 7 to 14 among more than 2,000 respondents, showed two-thirds thought Brexit drove up the cost of living and had a negative impact on the economy. The ECFR's head, Mark Leonard, says a decade on, Brits realize their hopes for a better life outside the EU are going unfulfilled, and that Brexit is undermining the UK's ability to manage the issues voters care about most. Of those polled, 56% thought leaving the EU was bad for tackling illegal migration, for trade and red tape. 57% believed it reduced chances for young people, and 57% believed it was wrong for Britain to leave the EU. A day of fragile gains in Bolivia saw major protest roadblocks cleared for the first time in weeks on Sunday, but progress was overshadowed by the crash of a military support flight that killed six people. The country's highway authorities revises its tally of ongoing roadblockers to 28 after a series of breakthroughs with protesters, a day after President Rodrigo Paz declared a state of emergency to resolve a 50-day social crisis stemming from anti-government blockades that cut off key roads for weeks, stranded trucks, and choked supplies of food, fuel, and medicines to many areas. Earlier on Sunday, Bolivia's Legislative Assembly overwhelmingly approved Paz's decree, which aimed to restore transit and supply essential goods by enabling wider military deployment to clear blockades and prohibiting people from blocking roads and highways.
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2: It will be mainly fine and very hot in the afternoon. Current temperature stands at 31 degrees and relative humidity is at 67%. Please note that a very hot weather warning is

0: is in force. The outlook. Weather will be mainly fine and persistently very hot in the next couple of days. There will be a few showers in the latter part of this week. That's the weather from Metro Plus, your Connect.
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0: 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Designated signs will be displayed prominently at the entrance. Dangerous dogs are not permitted. Dogs must be on a leash which must not exceed 1.5 metres in length. Dogs are not allowed on dining tables. Mutual respect, harmony with pets.
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2: 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It will provide incentive, advice, and support to get you on track toward a healthier lifestyle. Besides, you'll want to make sure your medical history doesn't put up any red flags that might complicate certain steps toward healthier living. Next, add more fresh fruits and vegetables to your diet, starting today. I know you hear it all the time, but I assure you that you will feel the value of this diet change both right away and in years to come. Fruits and vegetables contain countless vitamins and minerals that help defend against illness. They're also rich in water and fiber, which can help aid digestion and weight loss. Exercise may be the single most powerful tool for losing weight, extending life, and preventing disease in general. Dieting without exercise can only get you so far. Your goal should not be simply to lose weight and keep it off, but also to lead a lifestyle that promotes balance and health. I encourage my patients to find an exercise or diet partner. Although some people can change their lifestyle through solitary discipline, most of us can use support to maintain healthy habits over the long run. Don't try to do it alone. Unfortunately, many of us are surrounded by friends and family with unhealthy lifestyles. Encourage your loved ones to try out an exercise class with you or join you in healthy diet changes. If you can't seem to motivate your friends and family, try to broaden your community. Join a community exercise class or look into local adult sports leagues. Finally, you notice I keep using the word lifestyle. If you're serious about losing weight and gaining health, you're in for a lifelong commitment. The good and the bad news is that the effort to become healthier must take place in steps, over a matter of years. You shouldn't expect too much from yourself all at once, but you also should not expect instant results.

Brother Bruce every Sunday from 7:30 to 9 p.m. for Prison Visitation on the Air, a dedicated praise and worship for the brothers and sisters in the Hong Kong Correctional Facilities, followed by The Hour of Love from 9 to 10 p.m. Remember, every Sunday with Brother Bruce from 7:30 to 10 p.m. Prison Visitation on the Air, followed by The Hour of Love, right here on Metro Plus, your connect.

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1: The first round of talks between high-ranking U.S. and Iranian officials in Switzerland ended Monday, mediators said, after a tense opening marked by Tehran's announcement it had again closed the Strait of Hormuz and U.S. President Donald Trump repeating his threats to resume attacks on Iran. A joint statement from mediating nations Qatar and Pakistan said the U.S. and Iran agreed to a roadmap toward a final deal within 60 days. Technical talks will continue for the rest of the week in the Qatari-owned Swiss mountain resort of Bürgenstock, according to the statement which was released by the Qatari Foreign Ministry. The parties agreed to a mechanism to end the fighting in Lebanon and opened a communications line to help ensure safe passages for commercial ships through the contested strait.

0: the statement said. U.S. Vice President J.D. Vance began talks with Iranian officials on Sunday under the terms of a memorandum of understanding reached last week to extend the tenuous ceasefire from April for at least another 60 days. The discussions continued until the early hours of Monday. Australia said on Monday it will sell advanced radar technology capable of detecting long-range missiles to Canada under a $2.5 billion Australian dollar agreement, the country's largest ever defense export deal. The agreement is Australia's first overseas sale of the radar, known as over-the-horizon radar technology, and will support Canada's surveillance of the Arctic region. Today's agreement marks a significant milestone in Australian defense trade and lays the foundation for deeper and mutually beneficial defense industry collaboration with Canada, Prime Minister Anthony Albanese said in a statement. Canada's Arctic region represents about 40% of its total landmass, though it is sparsely populated and has little infrastructure. Much of Russia's Arctic area, which is about a fifth of its landmass, faces Canada and the U.S. state of Alaska. Canada is reinforcing Arctic security through the Arctic Over-the-Horizon Radar Project, said Stephen Furr, Canada's Secretary of State for Defense Procurement. This project is a part of a broader effort to build an integrated Arctic surveillance and communications network that will strengthen Canada's ability to monitor, understand, and respond to activity in the Arctic. The U.S. military on Sunday said it struck a vessel in the Caribbean, killing two people, alleging that the vessel was operated by designated terrorist organizations that it did not identify. The U.S. Southern Command said no U.S. military forces were harmed in the operation. It described those killed as male narco-terrorists without elaborating. This is the latest such attack condemned by rights groups as extrajudicial killings in which the Trump administration has said are aimed at narco-terrorists. There were six male survivors following the action, the U.S. Southern Command said, adding that it had notified the U.S. Coast Guard for the search and rescue of those survivors. The military said in a post on X, intelligence confirmed the vessel was transiting along known narco-trafficking routes in the Caribbean and were engaged in narco-trafficking operations. The use of the military to attack suspected drug vessels represent a stark departure from how the U.S. has historically dealt with such vessels. China has added 10 U.S. entities it said are linked to the U.S. military, including two rare earth firms, to its export control list in retaliation for Washington placing several Chinese companies under restrictions earlier this month. Rare earth producers MP Materials and USA Rare Earth, as well as motor manufacturer for mission-critical applications Aviox, were among those placed on the list, halting Chinese dual-use exports to the companies. Pentagon-backed MP Materials, which operates the only active rare earth mine in the U.S., and USA Rare Earth are both involved in the mine-to-magnet supply chain. The three U.S. companies were not available for comment outside of business hours. The measures are a response to the U.S. government's malicious practice and were taken to safeguard national security and interests, as well as to fulfill international obligations such as non-proliferation, China's Commerce Ministry said in a statement on Monday. Organizations and individuals in any country or region are prohibited from transferring or supplying dual-use items originating in China to those entities. It said, adding that export activities should be stopped immediately.
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2: It will be mainly fine and very hot in the afternoon. Current temperature stands at 31 degrees and relative humidity is at 67%. Please note that a very hot weather warning is in force. The outlook. Weather will be mainly fine and persistently very hot in the next couple of days. There will be a few showers in the latter part of this week. That's the weather from Metro Plus, your connect.

0: The chief executive is leading the government to draft the first Hong Kong's five-year plan, which is closely related to you and me. 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We welcome your views. Let's shape the blueprint for the next 5 years together.
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1: The first round of talks between high-ranking U.S. and Iranian officials in Switzerland ended Monday, mediators said, after a tense opening marked by Tehran's announcement it had again closed the Strait of Hormuz and U.S. President Donald Trump repeating his threats to resume attacks on Iran. A joint statement from mediating nations Qatar and Pakistan said the U.S. and Iran agreed to a roadmap toward a final deal within 60 days. Technical talks will continue for the rest of the week in the Qatari-owned Swiss mountain resort of Bürgenstock, according to the statement which was released by the Qatari Foreign Ministry. The parties agreed to a mechanism to end the fighting in Lebanon and opened a communications line to help ensure safe passages for commercial ships through the contested strait, the statement said. U.S. Vice President J.D. Vance began talks with Iranian officials on Sunday under the terms of a memorandum of understanding reached last week to extend the tenuous ceasefire from April for at least another 60 days. The discussions continued until the early hours of Monday. Australia said on Monday it will sell advanced radar technology capable of detecting long-range missiles to Canada under a $2.5 billion Australian dollar agreement, the country's largest ever defense export deal. The agreement is Australia's first overseas sale of the radar, known as over-the-horizon radar technology, and will support Canada's surveillance of the Arctic region. Today's agreement marks a significant milestone in Australian defense trade and lays the foundation for deeper and mutually beneficial defense industry collaboration with Canada, Prime Minister Anthony Albanese said in a statement. Canada's Arctic region represents about 40% of its total landmass, though it is sparsely populated and has little infrastructure. Much of Russia's Arctic area, which is about a fifth of its landmass, faces Canada and the U.S. state of Alaska. Canada is reinforcing Arctic security through the Arctic Over the Horizon radar project, said Stephen Furr, Canada's Secretary of State for Defense Procurement. This project is a part of a broader effort to build an integrated Arctic surveillance and communications network that will strengthen Canada's ability to monitor, understand, and respond to activity in the Arctic. The U.S. military on Sunday said it struck a vessel in the Caribbean, killing two people, alleging that the vessel was operated by designated terrorist organizations that it did not identify. The U.S. Southern Command said no U.S. military forces were harmed in the operation. It described those killed as male narco-terrorists without elaborating. This is the latest such attack condemned by rights groups as extrajudicial killings in which the Trump administration has said are aimed at narco-terrorists. There were six male survivors following the action, the U.S. Southern Command said, adding that it had notified the U.S. Coast Guard for the search and rescue of those survivors. The military said in a post on X, intelligence confirmed the vessel was transiting along known narco-trafficking routes in the Caribbean and were engaged in narco-trafficking operations. The use of the military to attack suspected drug vessels represents a stark departure from how the U.S. has historically dealt with such vessels. China has added 10 U.S. entities it said are linked to the U.S. military, including two rare earth firms, to its export control list in retaliation for Washington placing several Chinese companies under restrictions earlier this month. Rare earth producers MP Materials and USA Rare Earth, as well as motor manufacturer for mission-critical applications Aviox, were among those placed on the list, halting Chinese dual-use exports to the companies. Pentagon-backed MP Materials, which operates the only active rare earth mine in the U.S., and USA Rare Earth are both involved in the mine-to-magnet supply chain. The three U.S. companies were not available for comment outside of business hours. The measures are a response to the U.S. government's malicious practice and were taken to safeguard national security and interests, as well as to fulfill international obligations such as non-proliferation, China's Commerce Ministry said in a statement on Monday. Organizations and individuals in any country or region are prohibited from transferring or supplying dual-use items originating in China to those entities. It said, adding that export activities should be stopped immediately.
0: Metro Plus weather.
1: It will be mainly fine and very hot in the afternoon. Current temperature stands at 31 degrees and relative humidity is at 67%. Please note that a very hot weather warning is in force. The outlook. Weather will be mainly fine and persistently very hot in the next couple of days. There will be a few showers in the latter part of this week. That's the weather from Metro Plus, your connect.

It was just two lovers sitting in the car, listening to Blonde, falling for each other. Pink and orange skies, feeling super childish. No Donald Glover. Missed call from my mother.

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Miss the news? Join Vince O'Brien every Saturday and Sunday, 8 to 8:30 in the morning on Where the Week Go. A 30-minute wrap-up of the week's news. 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
1: The first round of talks between high-ranking U.S. and Iranian officials in Switzerland ended Monday, mediators said, after a tense opening marked by Tehran's announcement it had again closed the Strait of Hormuz, and U.S. President Donald Trump repeating his threats to resume attacks on Iran. A joint statement from mediating nations Qatar and Pakistan said the U.S. and Iran agreed to a roadmap toward a final deal within 60 days. Technical talks will continue for the rest of the week in the Qatari-owned Swiss mountain resort of Bürgenstock, according to the statement which was released by the Qatari Foreign Ministry. The parties agreed to a mechanism to end the fighting in Lebanon and opened a communications line to help ensure safe passages for commercial ships through the contested strait, the statement said. U.S. Vice President J.D. Vance began talks with Iranian officials on Sunday under the terms of a memorandum of understanding reached last week to extend the tenuous ceasefire from April for at least another 60 days. The discussions continued until the early hours of Monday. Moscow shot down dozens of drones in the early hours of Monday and briefly suspended flights at airports, local authorities said, just days after Ukraine hit the Russian capital's oil refinery again. Nearly 60 drones headed for Moscow were downed, Mayor Sergei Sobyanin said on Telegram. Sobyanin did not provide further details, adding that emergency services had been dispatched to areas where drones were downed. The airports of Sheremetyevo, Domodedovo, and Vnukovo, as well as Zhukovsky near the capital, had suspended flights, although flights were later resumed, the aviation watchdog said separately. In total, Russian defense systems downed 301 drones overnight, local newswire said, citing the defense ministry. That tally included Russia-occupied areas. The attack comes after drones again hit Moscow's Sol oil refinery last week. In that

0: strike, Moscow's defense systems shot down nearly 200 drones in one of the biggest air attacks on the city since Russia's full-scale invasion of Ukraine in 2022. Three people were killed and five others were wounded in a school shooting in Tacloban City in the central Philippines on Monday morning, with preliminary investigations showing that both gunmen were minors, according to the police. The two suspects in the shooting at San Jose National High School in Tacloban City have been arrested, said the police. According to local media reports, the 15-year-old suspect, a grade 9 student of the school, was arrested on the campus. The other suspect, also a minor, was arrested while attempting to flee. Police said the shooting occurred at around 9 a.m. local time, while classes were ongoing at the school. Video footage posted on social media showed several gunshots ringing out inside a classroom as students and teachers ducked for safety and sought cover. Emergency responders rushed the injured victims to nearby hospitals. Authorities have not disclosed a possible motive for the attack. Police said an investigation is underway to determine the circumstances surrounding the shooting. An explosion ripped through a factory in Qatar's Ras Laffan industrial city late on Sunday, injuring at least 54 people and leaving 18 others unaccounted for, Qatar's Interior Ministry said Monday. The blast occurred late Sunday in Ras Laffan, which hosts Qatar's main export terminal for natural gas, about 80 kilometers north of Doha, due to what authorities described as a technical incident. In a statement, the ministry said search and rescue operations have been launched for the missing, with emergency response efforts ongoing. In an earlier statement, authorities said no leaks posing a threat to public safety had been detected following the blast. Ras Laffan was targeted by Iran during the war and remained shut for several weeks afterward. Qatari authorities said the blast occurred as workers were attempting to restart operations at the Barzan gas plant.
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2: It will be mainly fine and very hot in the afternoon. Current temperature stands at 31 degrees and relative humidity is at 67%. Please note that a very hot weather warning is in force. The outlook. Weather will be mainly fine and persistently very hot in the next couple of days. There will be a few showers in the latter part of this week. That's the weather from Metro Plus, your connect.

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1: The first round of talks between high-ranking U.S. and Iranian officials in Switzerland ended Monday, mediators said, after a tense opening marked by Tehran's announcement it had again closed the Strait of Hormuz and U.S. President Donald Trump repeating his threats to resume attacks on Iran. A joint statement from mediating nations Qatar and Pakistan said the U.S. and Iran agreed to a roadmap toward a final deal within 60 days. Technical talks will continue for the rest of the week in the Qatari-owned Swiss mountain resort of Bürgenstock, according to the statement which was released by the Qatari Foreign Ministry. The parties agreed to a mechanism to end the fighting in Lebanon and opened a communications line to help ensure safe passages for commercial ships through the contested strait, the statement said. U.S. Vice President J.D. Vance began talks with Iranian officials on Sunday under the terms of a memorandum of understanding reached last week to extend the tenuous ceasefire from April for at least another 60 days. The discussions continued until the early hours of Monday. Moscow shot down dozens of drones in the early hours of Monday and briefly suspended flights at airports, local authorities said, just days after Ukraine hit the Russian capital's oil refinery again. Nearly 60 drones headed for Moscow were downed, Mayor Sergei Sobyanin said on Telegram. Sobyanin did not provide further details, adding that emergency services had been dispatched to areas where drones were downed. The airports of Sheremetyevo, Domodedovo, and Vnukovo, as well as Zhukovsky near the capital, had suspended flights, although flights were later resumed, the aviation watchdog said separately. In total, Russian defense systems downed 301 drones overnight, local newswire said, citing the defense ministry. That tally included Russia-occupied areas. The attack comes after drones again hit Moscow's Sol oil refinery last week. In that strike, Moscow's defense system shot down nearly 200 drones in one of the biggest air attacks on the city since Russia's full-scale invasion of Ukraine in 2022. Three people were killed and five others were wounded in a school shooting in Tacloban City in the central Philippines on Monday morning, with preliminary investigations showing that both gunmen were minors, according to the police. The two suspects in the shooting at San Jose National High School in Tacloban City have been arrested, said the police. According to local media reports, the

0: 15-year-old suspect, a grade 9 student of the school, was arrested on the campus. The other suspect, also a minor, was arrested while attempting to flee. Police said the shooting occurred at around 9 a.m. local time, while classes were ongoing at the school. Video footage posted on social media showed several gunshots ringing out inside a classroom as students and teachers ducked for safety and sought cover. Emergency responders rushed the injured victims to nearby hospitals. Authorities have not disclosed a possible motive for the attack. Police said an investigation is underway to determine the circumstances surrounding the shooting. An explosion ripped through a factory in Qatar's Ras Laffan industrial city late on Sunday, injuring at least 54 people and leaving 18 others unaccounted for, Qatar's Interior Ministry said Monday. The blast occurred late Sunday in Ras Laffan, which hosts Qatar's main export terminal for natural gas, about 80 kilometers north of Doha, due to what authorities described as a technical incident. In a statement, the ministry said search and rescue operations have been launched for the missing, with emergency response efforts ongoing. In an earlier statement, authorities said no leaks posing a threat to public safety had been detected following the blast. Ras Laffan was targeted by Iran during the war and remained shut for several weeks afterward. Qatari authorities said the blast occurred as workers were attempting to restart operations at the Barzan gas plant.
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2: It will be mainly fine and very hot in the afternoon. Current temperature stands at 31 degrees and relative humidity is at 67%. Please note that a very hot weather warning is in force. The outlook. Weather will be mainly fine and persistently very hot in the next couple of days. There will be a few showers in the latter part of this week. That's the weather from Metro Plus, your connect.

0: Employers must take out employees' compensation insurance policies irrespective of employees' length of contract, working hours, or mode of employment. Any employer who fails to comply commits an offence and is liable to a fine and imprisonment. Employees may seek help from the Labour Department at 2815 2200.
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1: The first round of talks between high-ranking U.S. and Iranian officials in Switzerland ended Monday, mediators said, after a tense opening marked by Tehran's announcement it had again closed the Strait of Hormuz, and U.S. President Donald Trump repeating his threats to resume attacks on Iran. Three people were killed and five others were wounded in a school shooting in Tacloban City in the central Philippines on Monday morning, with preliminary investigations showing that both gunmen are minors. Moscow shot down dozens of drones in the early hours of Monday and briefly suspended flights at airports, local authorities

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1: We all long for a stable life. National security is the foundation of prosperity and stability. We should uphold and strengthen the executive-led system, follow a holistic approach to development and security, and implement patriots administering Hong Kong for a better life. The security of Hong Kong and our homes hinges on the security of our motherland. Safeguarding national security is our responsibility. Let's participate.

give the satisfaction asking how you're doing now. How's the castle built of people you pretend to care about? Just what you wanted. 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I see the parties and diamonds sometimes when I close my eyes. 6 months of torture you sold to some forbidden paradise. I loved you truly.

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1: Moscow shot down dozens of drones in the early hours of Monday and briefly suspended flights at airports, local authorities said, just days after Ukraine hit the Russian capital's oil refinery again. Nearly 60 drones headed for Moscow were downed, Mayor Sergei Sobyanin said on Telegram. Sobyanin did not provide further details, adding that emergency services had been dispatched to areas where drones were downed. The airports of Sheremetyevo, Domodedovo, and Vnukovo, as well as Zhukovsky near the capital, had suspended flights, although flights were later resumed, the aviation watchdog said separately. In total, Russian defense systems downed 301 drones overnight, local newswire said, citing the defense ministry. That tally included Russia-occupied areas. The attack comes after drones again hit Moscow's Sole oil refinery last week. In that strike, Moscow's defense system shot down nearly 200 drones in one of the biggest air attacks on the city since Russia's full-scale invasion of Ukraine in 2022. Three people were killed and five others were wounded in a school shooting in Tacloban City in the central Philippines on Monday morning, with preliminary investigations showing that both gunmen were minors, according to the police. The two suspects in the shooting at San Jose National High School in Tacloban City have been arrested, said the police. According to local media reports, the 15-year-old suspect, a grade 9 student of the school, was arrested on the campus. The other suspect, also a minor, was arrested while attempting to flee. Police said the shooting occurred at around 9 a.m. local time, while classes were ongoing at the school. Video footage posted on social media showed several gunshots ringing out inside a classroom as students and teachers ducked for safety and sought cover. Emergency responders rushed the injured victims to nearby hospitals. Authorities have not disclosed a possible motive for the attack. Police said an investigation is underway to determine the circumstances surrounding the shooting. A senior member of a Cambodia-based Chinese-affiliated group sanctioned by the U.S. and Britain as one of Asia's largest criminal networks has been arrested in Japan, investigative sources said on June 22. The Tokyo police suspect the executive of Prince Holding Group of filing a fraudulent change of address notification after moving to Japan, the sources said, adding the act allegedly violated the law against making and using false electronic official records. Prince Holding Group is believed to lure people from various countries with fake job offers promising high pay, confining them and forcing them to take part in cross-border fraud and other criminal operations, according to the sources. The executive, who used several names including Chen Xiao-er, was identified as a 44-year-old Chinese-born Cypriot national. The suspect, who is accused of filing the fraudulent notification in April with Tokyo's Chuo Ward, was arrested on June 14. The suspect told investigators that he moved his resident resignation to Tokyo to obtain permanent residence.

0: residency in Japan and left the procedure to an agent, the sources added. The man accused of distributing drugs to members of an elite inter-university student club has received a final 18-month prison sentence from the Supreme Court in South Korea. The defendant, a 32-year-old man surnamed Yum, was convicted of purchasing and using several types of illegal drugs, including LSD, ketamine, ecstasy, and methamphetamine, and distributing drugs among club members for about a year from late 2022, local media reported on June 21. Yum was arrested at a hotel in Seoul in December 2023 and indicted while in custody in July 2024. The Supreme Court convicted him in late 2024 of blackmailing a former girlfriend, and he is currently on trial on suspicion of attempting to smuggle drugs into a detention facility. Investigators uncovered a group of drug users involving students and graduates from 13 prestigious universities, including Seoul National University, Yonsei University, and Korea University, as well as a medical doctor. The authorities said the group belonged to one of the country's largest inter-university student clubs, with hundreds of members across Seoul, Incheon, and Gyeonggi Province. Members allegedly use drugs together at hotels, amusement parks, and other locations.
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2: It will be mainly fine and very hot in the afternoon. Current temperature stands at 31 degrees and relative humidity is at 67%. Please note that a very hot weather warning is in force. The outlook. Weather will be mainly fine and persistently very hot in the next couple of days. There will be a few showers in the latter part of this week. That's the weather from Metro Plus, your connect.

0: Applications for clinic licenses and letters of exemption for small practice clinics have commenced. Operators of all medical and dental clinics should submit their applications as soon as possible. Licensed clinics must comply with the requirements set out in the Code of Practice issued by the Director of Health. With the eHealth app, members of the public can simply scan the QR code to verify whether a clinic holds a valid license or a letter of exemption.
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1: The first round of talks between high-ranking U.S. and Iranian officials in Switzerland ended Monday, mediators said, after a tense opening marked by Tehran's announcement it had again closed the Strait of Hormuz and U.S. President Donald Trump repeating his threats to resume attacks on Iran. 3 people were killed and 5 others were wounded in a school shooting in Tacloban City in the central Philippines on Monday morning, with preliminary investigations showing that both gunmen are minors. Moscow shot down dozens of drones in the early hours of Monday and briefly suspended flights at airports, local authorities said, just days after Ukraine hit the Russian capital's oil refinery again. The man accused of distributing drugs to members of an elite inter-university student club has received a final 18-month prison sentence from the Supreme Court in South Korea. More news at the top of the hour only on Metro Plus, your connect.
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loose, deformed, or corroded hinges and screws in an aluminium window may cause the window to dislodge and fall, causing injury or death to people and damage to property. If your windows are loose or too tight to open, ask a qualified person to inspect and repair them at once, according to the standards and procedures set by the Buildings Department. Don't hang clothes or objects on window sashes. 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

Join Brother Bruce every Sunday from 7:30 to 9 p.m. for Prison Visitation on the Air, a dedicated praise and worship for the brothers and sisters in the Hong Kong Correctional Facilities, followed by the Hour of Love from 9 to 10 p.m. Remember, every Sunday with Brother Bruce from 7:30 to 10 p.m. Prison Visitation on the Air, followed by the Hour of Love, right here on Metro Plus, your connect.

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1: Moscow shot down dozens of drones in the early hours of Monday and briefly suspended flights at airports, local authorities said, just days after Ukraine hit the Russian capital's oil refinery again. Nearly 60 drones headed for Moscow were downed, Mayor Sergei Sobyanin said on Telegram. Sobyanin did not provide further details, adding that emergency services had been dispatched to areas where drones were downed. The airports of Sheremetyevo, Domodedovo, and Vnukovo, as well as Zhukovsky near the capital, had suspended flights, although flights were later resumed, the aviation watchdog said separately. In total, Russian defense systems downed 301 drones overnight, local newswire said, citing the defense ministry. That tally included Russia-occupied areas. The attack comes after drones again hit Moscow's Sol oil refinery last week. In that strike, Moscow's defense system shot down nearly 200 drones in one of the biggest air attacks on the city since Russia's full-scale invasion of Ukraine in 2022. Three people were killed and five others were wounded in a school shooting in Tacloban City in the central Philippines on Monday morning, with preliminary investigations showing that both gunmen were minors, according to the police. The two suspects in the shooting at San Jose National High School in Tacloban City have been arrested, said the police. According to local media reports, the 15-year-old suspect, a grade 9 student of the school, was arrested on the campus. The other suspect, also a minor, was arrested while attempting to flee. Police said the shooting occurred at around 9 a.m. local time, while classes were ongoing at the school. Video footage posted on social media showed several gunshots ringing out inside a classroom as students and teachers ducked for safety and sought cover. Emergency responders rushed the injured victims to nearby hospitals. Authorities have not disclosed a possible motive for the attack. Police said an investigation is underway to determine the circumstances surrounding the shooting. A senior member of a Cambodia-based Chinese-affiliated group sanctioned by the U.S. and Britain as one of Asia's largest criminal networks has been arrested in Japan, investigative sources said on June 22. The Tokyo police suspect the executive of Prince Holding Group of filing a fraudulent change of address notification after moving to Japan, the sources said, adding the act allegedly violated the law against making and using false electronic official records. Prince Holding Group is believed to lure people from various countries with fake job offers promising high pay, confining them and forcing them to take part in cross-border fraud and other criminal operations, according to the sources. The executive, who used several names including Chen Xiao-er, was identified as a 44-year-old Chinese-born Cypriot national. The suspect, who is accused of filing the fraudulent notification in April with Tokyo's Chuo Ward, was arrested on June 14. The suspect told investigators that he moved his resident resignation to Tokyo to obtain permanent residency in Japan and left the procedure to an agent, the sources added. The man accused of distributing drugs to members of an elite inter-university student club has received a final 18-month prison sentence from the Supreme Court in South Korea. The defendant, a 32-year-old man surnamed Yum, was convicted of purchasing and using several types of illegal drugs, including LSD, ketamine, ecstasy, and methamphetamine, and distributing drugs among club members for about a year from late 2022. Local media reported on June 21. Yum was arrested at a hotel in Seoul in December 2023 and indicted while in custody in July 2024. The Supreme Court convicted him in late 2024 of blackmailing a former girlfriend, and he is currently on trial on suspicion of attempting to smuggle drugs into a detention facility. Investigators uncovered a group of drug users involving students and graduates from 13 prestigious universities, including Seoul National University, Yonsei University, and Korea University, as well as a medical doctor. The authorities said the group belonged to one of the country's largest inter-university student clubs, with hundreds of members across Seoul, Incheon, and Gyeonggi Province. Members allegedly used drugs together at hotels, amusement parks, and other locations.
0: Metro Plus. Weather.
2: It will be mainly fine and very hot in the afternoon. Current temperature stands at 31 degrees and relative humidity is at 67%. Please note that a very hot weather warning is in force. The outlook. Weather will be mainly fine and persistently very hot in the next couple of days. There will be a few showers in the latter part of this week. That's the weather from Metro Plus, your Connect.

0: day.
1: The chief executive is leading the government to draft the first Hong Kong's five-year plan, which is closely related to you and me. In the next 5 years, Hong Kong should further improve its competitiveness, consolidate and enhance its strengths, seize opportunities from national development, and strive for faster economic growth and better livelihoods. The chief executive has instructed the Constitutional and Mainland Affairs Bureau to hold a public consultation. We welcome your views. 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

终都错过，死了心。

0: till I end up dead, I'm gonna be just fine.
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1: The first round of talks between high-ranking U.S. and Iranian officials in Switzerland ended Monday, mediators said, after a tense opening marked by Tehran's announcement it had again closed the Strait of Hormuz and U.S. President Donald Trump repeating his threats to resume attacks on Iran. Three people were killed and five others were wounded in a school shooting in Tacloban City in the central Philippines on Monday morning, with preliminary investigations showing that both gunmen are minors. Moscow shot down dozens of drones in the early hours of Monday and briefly suspended flights at airports, local authorities said, just days after Ukraine hit the Russian capital's oil refinery again. The man accused of distributing drugs to members of an elite inter-university student club has received a final 18-month prison sentence from the Supreme Court in South Korea. More news at the top of the hour only on Metro Plus, your connect.
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The Youth Employment and Training Program of the Labor Department is holding the Youth Recruitment Day at McPherson Stadium, Mong Kok, on June 24th. Offering young people aged 15 to 29 with educational attainment at sub-degree level or below, various on-the-job training vacancies. The event features career talks, course introductions, and sharing sessions by content creators Ms. Tang Lai Ying and Mr. Chu Pak Hei, and high jumper Ms. Yung Man Wai. Please visit yes.labor.gov.hk for details.

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1: The first round of talks between high-ranking U.S. and Iranian officials in Switzerland ended Monday, mediators said, after a tense opening marked by Tehran's announcement it had again closed the Strait of Hormuz and U.S. President Donald Trump repeating his threats to resume attacks on Iran. A joint statement from mediating nations Qatar and Pakistan said the U.S. and Iran agreed to a roadmap toward a final deal within 60 days. Technical talks will continue for the rest of the week in the Qatari-owned Swiss mountain resort of Bürgenstock, according to the statement which was released by the Qatari Foreign Ministry. The parties agreed to a mechanism to end the fighting in Lebanon and opened a communications line to help ensure safe passages for commercial ships through the contested strait, the statement said. U.S. Vice President J.D. Vance began talks with Iranian officials on Sunday under the terms of a memorandum of understanding reached last week to extend the tenuous ceasefire from April for at least another 60 days. The discussions continued until the early hours of Monday. Moscow shot down dozens of drones in the early hours of Monday and briefly suspended flights at airports, local authorities said, just days after Ukraine hit the Russian capital's oil refinery again. Nearly 60 drones headed for Moscow were downed, Mayor Sergei Sobyanin said on Telegram. Sobyanin did not provide further details, adding that emergency services had been dispatched to areas where drones were downed. The airports of Sheremetyevo, Domodedovo, and Vnukovo, as well as Zhukovsky near the capital, had suspended flights, although flights were later resumed, the aviation watchdog said separately. In total, Russian defense systems downed 301 drones overnight, local newswire said, citing the defense ministry. That tally included Russia-occupied areas. The attack comes after drones again hit Moscow's Sole oil refinery last week. In that strike, Moscow's defense system shot down nearly 200 drones in one of the biggest air attacks on the city since Russia's full-scale invasion of Ukraine in 2022. Three people were killed and five others were wounded in a school shooting in Tacloban City in the central Philippines on Monday morning, with preliminary investigations showing that both gunmen were minors, according to the police. The two suspects in the shooting at San Jose National High School in Tacloban City have been arrested, said the police. According to local media reports, the 15-year-old suspect, a grade 9 student of the school, was arrested on the campus. The other suspect, also a minor, was arrested while attempting to flee. Police said the shooting occurred at around 9 a.m. local time, while classes were ongoing at the school. Video footage posted on social media showed several gunshots ringing out inside a classroom as students and teachers ducked for safety and sought cover. Emergency responders rushed the injured victims to nearby hospitals. Authorities have not disclosed a possible motive for the attack. Police said an investigation is underway to determine the circumstances surrounding the shooting. Australia said on Monday it will sell advanced radar technology capable of detecting long-range missiles to Canada under a $2.5 billion Australian dollar agreement, the country's largest ever defense export deal. The agreement is Australia's first overseas sale of the radar, known as over-the-horizon radar technology, and will support Canada's surveillance of the Arctic region. Today's agreement marks a significant milestone in Australian defense trade and lays the foundation for deeper and mutually beneficial defense industry collaboration with Canada, Prime Minister Anthony Albanese said in a statement. Canada's Arctic region represents about 40% of its total landmass, though it is sparsely populated and has little infrastructure. Much of Russia's Arctic area, which is about a fifth of its landmass, faces Canada and the U.S. state of Alaska. Canada is reinforcing Arctic security through the Arctic Over the Horizon radar project, said Stephen Furr, Canada's Secretary of State for Defense Procurement. This project is a part of a broader effort to build an integrated Arctic surveillance and communications network that will strengthen Canada's ability to monitor, understand, and respond to activity in the Arctic. The U.S. military on Sunday said it struck a vessel in the Caribbean, killing two people, alleging that the vessel was operated by designated terrorist organizations that it did not identify. The U.S. Southern Command said no U.S. military forces were harmed in the operation. It described those killed as male narco-terrorists without elaborating. This is the latest such attack condemned by rights groups as extrajudicial killings in which the Trump administration has said are aimed at narco-terrorists. There were six male survivors following the action, the U.S. Southern Command said, adding that it had notified the U.S. Coast Guard for the search and rescue of those survivors. The military said in a post on X, intelligence confirmed the vessel was transiting along known narco-trafficking routes in the Caribbean and were engaged in narco-trafficking operations. The use of the military to attack suspected drug vessels represent a stark departure from how the U.S. has historically dealt with such vessels. China has added 10 U.S. entities it said are linked to the U.S. military, including two rare earth firms, to its export control list in retaliation for Washington placing several Chinese companies under restrictions earlier this month. Rare earth producers MP Materials and USA Rare Earth, as well as motor manufacturer for mission-critical applications Aviox, were among those placed on the list, halting Chinese dual-use exports to the companies. Pentagon-backed MP Materials, which operates the only active rare earth mine in the U.S., and USA Rare Earth are both involved in the mine-to-magnet supply chain. The three U.S. companies were not available for comment outside of business hours. The measures are a response to the U.S. government's malicious practice and were taken to safeguard national security and interest, as well as to fulfill international obligations such as non-proliferation, China's Commerce Ministry said in a statement on Monday. Organizations and individuals in any country or region are prohibited from transferring or supplying dual-use items originating in China to those entities, it said, adding that export activities should be stopped immediately. An explosion ripped through a factory in Qatar's Ras Laffan industrial city late on Sunday, injuring at least 54 people and leaving 18 others unaccounted for, Qatar's Interior Ministry said Monday. The blast occurred late Sunday in Ras Laffan, which hosts Qatar's main export terminal for natural gas, about 80 kilometers north of Doha, due to what authorities described as a technical incident. In a statement, the ministry said search and rescue operations have been launched for the missing, with emergency response efforts ongoing. In an earlier statement, authorities said no leaks posing a threat to public safety had been detected following the blast. Ras Laffan was targeted by Iran during the war and remained shut for several weeks afterward. Qatari authorities said the blast occurred as workers were attempting to restart operations at the Barzan gas plant. A senior member of a Cambodia-based Chinese-affiliated group sanctioned by the U.S. and Britain as one of Asia's largest criminal networks has been arrested in Japan, investigative sources said on June 22. The Tokyo police suspect the executive of Prince Holding Group of filing a fraudulent change of address notification after moving to Japan, the sources said, adding the act allegedly violated the law against making and using false electronic official records. Prince Holding Group is believed to lure people from various countries with fake job offers promising high pay, confining them and forcing them to take part in cross-border fraud and other criminal operations, according to the sources. The executive, who used several names including Chen Xiao-er, was identified as a 44-year-old Chinese-born Cypriot national. The suspect, who is accused of filing the fraudulent notification in April with Tokyo's Chuo Ward, was arrested on June 14. The suspect told investigators that he moved his resident resignation to Tokyo to obtain permanent residency in Japan and left the procedure to an agent, the sources added. The man accused of distributing drugs to members of an elite inter-university student club has received a final 18-month prison sentence from the Supreme Court in South Korea.

0: The defendant, a 32-year-old man surnamed Yum, was convicted of purchasing and using several types of illegal drugs, including LSD, ketamine, ecstasy, and methamphetamine, and distributing drugs among club members for about a year from late 2022, local media reported on June 21. Yum was arrested at a hotel in Seoul in December 2023 and indicted while in custody in July 2024. The Supreme Court convicted him in late 2024 of blackmailing a former girlfriend, and he is currently on trial on suspicion of attempting to smuggle drugs into a detention facility. Investigators uncovered a group of drug users involving students and graduates from 13 prestigious universities, including Seoul National University, Yonsei University, and Korea University, as well as a medical doctor. The authorities said the group belonged to one of the country's largest inter-university student clubs, with hundreds of members across Seoul, Incheon, and Gyeonggi Province. Members allegedly used drugs together at hotels, amusement parks, and other locations.
1: Metro Plus weather.
2: It will be mainly fine and very hot in the afternoon. Current temperature stands at 31 degrees and relative humidity is at 67%. Please note that a very hot weather warning is in force. The outlook. Weather will be mainly fine and persistently very hot in the next couple of days. There will be a few showers in the latter part of this week. That's the weather from Metro Plus, your connect.
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Busy schedule? Miss the news? Join Vince O'Brien every Saturday and Sunday, 8 to 8:30 in the morning on Where the Week Go. A 30-minute wrap-up of the week's news. 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
2: I'm sure you've noticed that we human beings tend to worship youth and beauty, and most of us fear and dread getting old and wrinkled. But it hadn't always been that way. There was a time when age was associated with wisdom and experience. In fact, some of the greatest accomplishments in history were achieved by those who were very late in life. Immanuel Kant wrote one of his best philosophical works at the age of 74. Verdi penned his classical Ave Maria at 85. Alfred Lord Tennyson was 80 when he wrote Crossing the Bar. Thomas Edison filed for his final patent at the age of 83. Justice Oliver Wendell Holmes issued some of his most brilliant rulings at the age of 90. Titian painted the famous Battle of Lepanto at the age of 98. And Ronald Reagan was the most powerful man in the world at 77. Generally speaking, older people today are healthier than people were in the past, and it's foolish to squander their talents. And while we're on the subject, I want to tell you it bugs me a little that television advertisers are only interested in the younger set. Isn't a tube of toothpaste or a pad of paper sold to an 80-year-old just as profitable as one pitched to a kid? I submit that it is. Life does not fall off a cliff at 49 years of age.

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1: The first round of talks between high-ranking U.S. and Iranian officials in Switzerland ended Monday, mediators said, after a tense opening marked by Tehran's announcement it had again closed the Strait of Hormuz, and U.S. President Donald Trump repeating his threats to resume attacks on Iran. A joint statement from mediating nations Qatar and Pakistan said the U.S. and Iran agreed to a roadmap toward a final deal within 60 days. Technical talks will continue for the rest of the week in the Qatari-owned Swiss mountain resort of Bürgenstock, according to the statement which was released by the Qatari Foreign Ministry. The parties agreed

0: agreed to a mechanism to end the fighting in Lebanon and opened a communications line to help ensure safe passages for commercial ships through the contested strait, the statement said. U.S. Vice President J.D. Vance began talks with Iranian officials on Sunday under the terms of a memorandum of understanding reached last week to extend the tenuous ceasefire from April for at least another 60 days. The discussions continued until the early hours of Monday. Australia said on Monday it will sell advanced radar technology capable of detecting long-range missiles to Canada under a $2.5 billion Australian dollar agreement, the country's largest ever defense export deal. The agreement is Australia's first overseas sale of the radar, known as over-the-horizon radar technology, and will support Canada's surveillance of the Arctic region. Today's agreement marks a significant milestone in Australian defense trade and lays the foundation for deeper and mutually beneficial defense industry collaboration with Canada, Prime Minister Anthony Albanese said in a statement. Canada's Arctic region represents about 40% of its total landmass, though it is sparsely populated and has little infrastructure. Much of Russia's Arctic area, which is about a fifth of its landmass, faces Canada and the U.S. state of Alaska. Canada is reinforcing Arctic security through the Arctic Over the Horizon radar project, said Stephen Furr, Canada's Secretary of State for Defense Procurement. This project is a part of a broader effort to build an integrated Arctic surveillance and communications network that will strengthen Canada's ability to monitor, understand, and respond to activity in the Arctic. The U.S. military on Sunday said it struck a vessel in the Caribbean, killing two people, alleging that the vessel was operated by designated terrorist organizations that it did not identify. The U.S. Southern Command said no U.S. military forces were harmed in the operation. It described those killed as male narco-terrorists without elaborating. This is the latest such attack condemned by rights groups as extrajudicial killings in which the Trump administration has said are aimed at narco-terrorists. There were six male survivors following the action, the U.S. Southern Command said, adding that it had notified the U.S. Coast Guard for the search and rescue of those survivors. The military said in a post on X, intelligence confirmed the vessel was transiting along known narco-trafficking routes in the Caribbean and were engaged in narco-trafficking operations. The use of the military to attack suspected drug vessels represent a stark departure from how the U.S. has historically dealt with such vessels. China has added 10 U.S. entities it said are linked to the U.S. military, including two rare earth firms, to its export control list in retaliation for Washington placing several Chinese companies under restrictions earlier this month. Rare earth producers MP Materials and USA Rare Earth, as well as motor manufacturer for mission-critical applications Avioxx, were among those placed on the list, halting Chinese dual-use exports to the companies. Pentagon-backed MP Materials, which operates the only active rare earth mine in the U.S., and USA Rare Earth are both involved in the mine-to-magnet supply chain. The three U.S. companies were not available for comment outside of business hours. The measures are a response to the U.S. government's malicious practice and were taken to safeguard national security and interest, as well as to fulfill international obligations such as non-proliferation, China's Commerce Ministry said in a statement on Monday. Organizations and individuals in any country or region are prohibited from transferring or supplying dual-use items originating in China to those entities. It said, adding that export activities should be stopped immediately.
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0: It will be mainly fine and very hot in the afternoon. Current temperature stands at 31 degrees and relative humidity is at 67%. Please note that a very hot weather warning is in force. The outlook. Weather will be mainly fine and persistently very hot in the next couple of days. There will be a few showers in the latter part of this week. That's the weather from Metro Plus, your connect.

0: Night marks the end of one day and the start of another. 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Challenges are inevitable in life. Do they lead to pressure or motivation? Things can be seen from different angles. 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Take a positive view.
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0: That wine was really good. It's still early. I'll go for a ride. Oh!
1: Any driver found exceeding the prescribed alcohol limit will face prosecution under the law. The driver is liable for a maximum fine of $25,000, imprisonment for up to 3 years, driving disqualification for up to 5 years, and will incur 10 driving offense points.
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0: Under the current standard employment contract for foreign domestic helpers, when employers require their helpers to clean outward-facing windows, the windows should have grills which are locked or secured, so that the grills cannot be opened. In addition, no part of a helper's body should extend beyond a window ledge, except for the arms. It is important to ensure the safety of the helpers when cleaning windows.
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The only regret I have, I wish that it was just at a different time.

0: 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It is essential for commercial activities and public services and helps people go to the right places. Numbers should be clear and displayed conspicuously, with each digit at least 4 centimeters wide and 5 centimeters high. 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The maximum penalty for not displaying a building number properly is 6 months imprisonment and a $2,000 fine.
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1: 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Tinig Migrante, ito ay sa pagkakaisa ng Mission at PTS. Tinig Migrante, dito lang sa inyong radio, Plus 1044.

0: The Drainage Services Department has two separate systems that collect wastewater and rainwater. Wastewater must be properly treated before being discharged. If not, it will pollute our rivers and harbour and cause a stink. If drains in private premises are misconnected, owners should appoint building professionals or registered contractors to fix them. And remember, keep wastewater out of the rainwater system.
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0: When an amber rainstorm signal is in force, follow the news on weather and road conditions. When a red or black rainstorm signal is in force and the Education Bureau has announced class suspension, schools should adopt emergency measures. They should keep premises open, look after students who have arrived, and keep students at school until it is safe to leave. Parents need not hurry to pick up children. Students already on their way to school should pay attention to rainfall, as well as traffic, slope, and road conditions, and should stay somewhere safe if necessary.
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How you love the things I hate about myself that no one knows. But with you, I see hope again. Oh, I'm a mess when I overthink the little things in my head.

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0: When you were a kid in school and you did something wrong, you might have asked for another chance from your teacher. And at work, the same thing from your boss. Everyone makes mistakes. Everyone needs a second chance. This is especially important for the rehabilitation of offenders. Give them another chance and let them contribute to society. Give rehabilitated offenders a chance.
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Sometimes I feel like an accident. People look when they're passing and never check on the past.

feel hurt on you, always feel like a burden. Don't wanna add to concern, I know they already got. 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They're not

0: Dengue fever and chikungunya fever can be transmitted by Aedes albopictus. To combat this, clear out saucers under potted plants, change the water in vases at least once a week, and scrub the inside surfaces. 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

0: 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The maximum penalty has been raised to a $10 million fine and 2 years imprisonment for serious contraventions. Employers, employees, and other duty holders should work together to prevent accidents. Complying with occupational safety and health legislation is a shared obligation for employers and employees.
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3: American allies of President Donald Trump this week defended him to an Israeli public anxious about a U.S. interim deal with Iran, and White House criticism that altogether appeared to signal fissures in Israel's decade-old alliance with Washington. The U.S.-Israeli relationship has been on a roller coaster, from the early confidence they shared after a joint attack on Iran to public disagreements between Trump and Prime Minister Benjamin Netanyahu over how to end the 4-month-old war.Netanyahu and many other Israelis see a risk that Trump's memorandum of understanding with Iran will empower a state they regard as their deadliest enemy, and constrict their ability to respond to threats from Iran-backed Hezbollah in Lebanon. They sense the U.S. alliance, long the bedrock of Israel's strategic approach, is under strain, as opinion polls show Americans increasingly unhappy with Israel, and their strongest champion in Washington appears to be turning away.Belgium says on Monday it had issued 5 visas to a Taliban delegation to attend an EU meeting on migration in Brussels, in what would be the first time the EU has hosted the group since the Islamists returned to power in Afghanistan 5 years ago. The visas are restricted in both geographical scope and duration, allowing travel only to Belgium and for a single day, according to the Belgian Foreign Ministry spokesperson, adding that the date of the visit would not be disclosed for security reasons.Two European officials say the delegation had been granted one-day visas valid only for Tuesday, June 23. The Commission, last month, invited Taliban officials to Brussels to discuss deportations of Afghan migrants, despite warnings from human rights groups that such engagement would put Afghans at risk and undermine core EU values. The Commission says the meeting is technical and does not constitute recognition of Taliban rule.A United Nations official warned on Monday efforts to repair divisions and stabilize southern Syria have stalled nearly a year after deadly sectarian violence in a Druze-majority province shook the country. A UN investigation in March found more than 1,700 people, most civilian members of the Druze religious sect and some members of the Bedouin community, were killed in southern Sweida province in July 2025.It says Syrian government forces, tribal fighters, and Druze armed groups have committed war crimes. A government-led, internationally-backed roadmap launched in September 2025 was intended to restore order and repair relations among Druze factions, Bedouins, and the government. UN Deputy Special Envoy for Syria, Claudio Cordon, told the Security Council on Monday there has been no progress on the implementation of the September 2025 roadmap.Of confidence building and reintegration in Sweida. The head of UNAIDS says on Monday she was saddened by U.S. plans to withdraw HIV/AIDS funding for South Africa and urged Washington to reconsider, warning the move could

0: cost lives in the country with the largest number of people infected with the virus. Winnie Byanyima told a UN news briefing ahead of a high-level UN conference on HIV/AIDS that broader global aid cuts risks reversing decades of progress against the disease. In an emailed statement, the U.S. State Department says the United States has decided to initiate a phased drawdown of the President's Emergency Plan for AIDS Relief in South Africa, or PEPFAR, following South Africa's failure to make demonstrable progress on policy requests by the administration. It says PEPFAR was never intended to be permanent, and that South Africa is a middle-income country and is more than capable of supporting its own health programs. A local official says 4 children were killed and 9 others wounded on Monday when a suspected unexploded ordnance exploded in Yemen's southern Al-Dalaya province. The blast struck north of Hajar village when a group of children gathered near the device. Al-Dalaya governor Ahmed Kaid Al-Kuba says in a statement, describing the incident as a tragic humanitarian disaster. The governor condemned the continued loss of civilian lives on unexploded ordnance left by years of conflict, noting that children remain among the most vulnerable victims of such hazards. He also urged international humanitarian organizations and demining agencies to intensify efforts to clear explosive remnants of war. Large swaths of Yemen have been contaminated by mines and unexploded ordnance during the civil war that erupted in late 2014 after Houthi militants seized the capital Sana'a. The Yemeni government accuses the Houthis of planting over 2 million landmines since the conflict began, which it says poses a significant threat to civilians.
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0: Mainly fine, very hot during the day. The maximum temperature will be around 33 degrees in the urban areas and a couple of degrees higher in the new territories. Moderate southwesterly winds. Relative humidity stands at 84%. For the outlook, persistently very hot in the next couple of days. A few showers in the latter part of this week. The very hot weather warning is in force. And that's the weather from Metro Plus, your Connect.
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0: Metro Plus weather.
1: Mainly fine, very hot during the day. The maximum temperature will be around 33 degrees in the urban areas and a couple of degrees higher in the new territories. Moderate southwesterly winds. Relative humidity stands at 84%. For the outlook, persistently very hot in the next couple of days. A few showers in the latter part of this week. The very hot weather warning is in force. And that's the weather from Metro Plus, your connect.
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1: Authorities say at least 15 people, most of them students, were killed in a fire at an animation training center in Lucknow City, in northern India, on Monday. A South Korean court sentenced a former justice minister to 25 years in prison for his role in ex-president Yoon Suk-yeol's brief and disastrous declaration of martial law in 2024. A study shows a number of people exposed to dangerous heat stress worldwide has risen sharply over the last half century, propelled by climate change. The Malaysian Anti-Corruption Commission has launched a probe into allegations that payments linked to the transfer of three elephants from a zoo in Perak to Japan did not reach the government, amid claims involving transactions worth about $12 million. The Indonesian government will launch a stimulus package for the second half of 2026, worth $1.48 billion, with the aim of boosting economic growth.
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0: Metro Plus weather.
1: Mainly fine, very hot during the day. The maximum temperature will be around 33 degrees in the urban areas and a couple of degrees higher in the new territories. Moderate southwesterly winds. Relative humidity stands at 84%. For the outlook, persistently very hot in the next couple of days. A few showers in the latter part of this week. The very hot weather warning is in force. And that's the weather from Metro Plus, your Connect.
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The mainland and Hong Kong are connected. 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
1: American allies of President Donald Trump this week defended him to an Israeli public anxious about a U.S. interim deal with Iran and White House criticism that altogether appeared to signal fissures in Israel's decade-old alliance with Washington. The U.S.-Israeli relationship has been on a roller coaster, from the early confidence they shared after a joint attack on Iran to public disagreements between Trump and Prime Minister Benjamin Netanyahu over how to end the four-month-old war. Netanyahu and many other Israelis see a risk that Trump's memorandum of understanding with Iran will empower a state they regard as their deadliest enemy and constrict their ability to respond to threats from Iran-backed Hezbollah in Lebanon. They sense the U.S. alliance, long the bedrock of Israel's strategic approach, is under strain, as opinion polls show Americans increasingly unhappy with Israel, and their strongest champion in Washington appears to be turning away. Belgium says on Monday it had issued 5 visas to a Taliban delegation to attend an EU meeting on migration in Brussels, in what would be the first time the EU has hosted the group since the Islamists returned to power in Afghanistan 5 years ago. The visas are restricted in both geographical scope and duration, allowing travel only to Belgium and for a single day, according to the Belgian Foreign Ministry spokesperson, adding that the date of the visit would not be disclosed for security reasons. 2 European officials say the delegation had been granted one-day visas valid only for Tuesday, June 23. The Commission, last month, invited Taliban officials to Brussels to discuss deportations of Afghan migrants, despite warnings from human rights groups that such engagement would put Afghans at risk and undermine core EU values. The Commission says the meeting is technical and does not constitute recognition of Taliban rule. A United Nations official warned on Monday efforts to repair divisions and stabilize southern Syria have stalled nearly a year after deadly sectarian violence in a Druze-majority province shook the country. A UN investigation in March found more than 1,700 people, most civilian members of the Druze religious sect and some members of the Bedouin community, were killed in southern Sweda province in July 2025. It says Syrian government forces, tribal fighters, and Druze armed groups have committed war crimes. A government-led, internationally backed roadmap launched in September 2025 was intended to restore order and repair relations among Druze factions, Bedouins, and the government. UN Deputy Special Envoy for Syria, Claudio Cordon, told the Security Council on Monday there has been no progress on the implementation of the September 2025 roadmap of confidence building and reintegration in Sweda. The head of UNAIDS says on Monday she was saddened by U.S. plans to withdraw HIV/AIDS funding for South Africa and urged Washington to reconsider, warning the move could cost lives in the country with the largest number of people infected with the virus. Winnie Byanyima told a UN news briefing ahead of a high-level UN conference on HIV/AIDS that broader global aid cuts risks reversing decades of progress against the disease. In an emailed statement, the U.S. State Department says the United States has decided to initiate a phased drawdown of the President's Emergency Plan for AIDS Relief in South Africa, or PEPFAR, following South Africa's failure to make demonstrable progress on policy requests by the administration. It says PEPFAR was never intended to be permanent, and that South Africa is a middle-income country and is more than capable of supporting its own health programs. A local official says